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1: Today's day sponsors are Judy and Gary Huffman from Battle Creek, Michigan. They are sponsoring this day in honor of their son Greg's birthday and to encourage those who may be walking through some difficult seasons. Unexpected life events, such as loss of a loved one or a dear friend, the death of a beloved pet, job loss, an unexpected diagnosis, divorce, or even an accident, these things can feel relentless. These hardships can just take your breath away. No one welcomes difficult times, yet we are reminded that they are part of life. The Huffman family has faced many challenges this past year, but as Christians, they know that we do not walk these roads alone. We have hope in Jesus, who has promised never to leave us or forsake us as he walks through this life right beside us. Through him, even the hardest journeys can lead us to emerge stronger than before. Strengthen yourself today with Isaiah 43 verses 2 and 3. When you go through deep waters, I will be with you. When you go through rivers of difficulty, you will not drown. When you walk through the fire of oppression, you will not be burned up. The flames will not consume you. For I am the Lord your God, the Holy One of Israel, your Savior. From Community Matters, this is Wendy.
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Kingdom Ayers there with He Lifted Me. I'm Brennan with you here, hanging out on your Tuesday evening with more great Southern gospel music coming up from the artists that you love. Greater Vision is on deck, but right now it's Calvary's Voice with He's Already in Your Tomorrow.

Hey, it's Brittany with you here on your Joy FM. This past weekend was Sipe Singing on the Farm. What an amazing 2 days of being on the farm, filled with amazing Southern gospel music. Just the abundance of God moving through those last couple of days was amazing. I had the privilege of being there Saturday evening, and I had the chance to also interview all the amazing artists that were there on Saturday, day two of Sipe Singing on the Farm. Friends like Jonathan Wilburn, Joseph Reed of the Perry, Scotty Emin, Joshua Horrell of Lefevre Quartet, and members of Gold City. Today, we actually dropped Jonathan Wilburn's interview on our YouTube page. You can check out the full thing there on YouTube or a couple of highlights on our Facebook page. I hope you enjoy those, friend, because it was so good just sitting down, sharing a little moment with some of your favorite artists, and most importantly, sharing the love of Jesus together.

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More great Southern gospel music is coming up from the artists that you love. It's Brittany with you here, hanging out on your Tuesday evening. And coming up, I have the likes of the LeBeaus, Joseph Habedank, and right now, Triumphant with Chainbreaker.

0: Do you ever have trouble showing love to certain people in your life? 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
0: It can be hard to love difficult people. Well, there's a verse in 1 John. It's simple but powerful. It says, "Love one another, for love comes from God." Now, this puts things in perspective for me. You see, I have opportunities every day to express love to the people in my life, but it's not always easy to do. It's much easier to express frustration and criticism. It's harder to be selfless and express kindness and love. But it's God's will for us to love others the way He loves us. Let's show love to others, even those difficult people. And let's be sure to shine the light of Jesus wherever we go.
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Hey friend, it's Brennan with you here, hanging out on your Joy FM. I just got to tell you this. We are so excited that we are 1 month away. Less than 1 month away now. I just looked at the calendar from One Nation Under God featuring Ernie Haas and Signature Sound happening in Green Street Baptist Church, High Point, North Carolina, Thursday, July 2nd at 7 p.m. It's going to be an amazing night filled with faith and freedom, celebrating 250 years of life, liberty, and the pursuit of happiness. Friend, you don't want to miss this amazing event. And let me just tell you about this amazing event. The next night, Friday, July 3rd, Ernie Haas and Signature Sound will actually be performing live nationally at the nation's capital with this same performance at the Kennedy Center. So you're getting it the night before in High Point, North Carolina at Green Street Baptist Church, Thursday, July 2nd, 7 p.m., One Nation, Under God, Ernie Haas and Signature Sound. Whew! 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

0: Hi, this is Wendy. 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
1: Today's day sponsors are Judy and Gary Huffman from Battle Creek, Michigan. They are sponsoring this day in honor of their son Greg's birthday and to encourage those who may be walking through some difficult seasons. Unexpected life events, such as loss of a loved one or a dear friend, the death of a beloved pet, job loss, an unexpected diagnosis, divorce, or even an accident, these things can feel relentless. These hardships can just take your breath away. No one welcomes difficult times, yet we are reminded that they are part of life. The Huffman family has faced many challenges this past year. But as Christians, they know that we do not walk these roads alone. We have hope in Jesus, who has promised never to leave us or forsake us as he walks through this life right beside us. Through him, even the hardest journeys can lead us to emerge stronger than before. Strengthen yourself today with Isaiah 43 verses 2 and 3. When you go through deep waters, I will be with you. When you go through rivers of difficulty, you will not drown. When you walk through the fire of oppression, you will not be burned up. The flames will not consume you. For I am the Lord your God, the Holy One of Israel, your Savior. From Community Matters, this is Wendy.
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Thanks for stopping by to hang out on this Tuesday evening. You know, today I saw on the National Day calendar that today is National Donald Duck Day. And it only dawned on me to ask this question, friend. What was your favorite childhood cartoons growing up? Let me know here at 888-985-6936.

0: Hey, it's Brennan with you here on your Joy FM. Thanks for stopping by on your Tuesday evening. Got a couple thank yous to give to those who make it possible each and every day to play on the airwaves as we have been playing for 29 years. Thank you to Jenine from Jacksonville, Georgia, Kim and Jeff from Ansonville, North Carolina, and Teresa from Lenore, making it all possible for your Joy FM to play on the airwaves as it has been playing for 29 years. Thank you so much, friend, for being a blessing.
1: 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This old house once rang with laughter. This old house heard many shouts.

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Oh, that's a new one there from Karen Peck in New River. God gives good answers here on your Joy FM. I'm Brennan with you here, hanging out on your Tuesday evening. More great Southern gospel music is coming up from the artists that you love. I have the likes of Jim and Melissa Brady, Lee Park Worship, and right now, the Kingsmen.

0: This is Max Lucado. Before Amen comes the power of a simple prayer. Jesus set a compelling prayer example. He prayed before he ate. He prayed for children. He prayed for the sick. He prayed with thanks, with tears. He had made the planets and shaped the stars, yet he prayed. Here's a prayer for us today. Father, you've made me your child through your Spirit. In your kindness, you've adopted me and delivered me from sin and death. Remind me today what it means to be your child. It's so easy for me to live every day on my own terms. Help me live it in light of your grace. Thank you for accepting me as I am, but not leaving me the same. In Jesus' name, amen. Here's my challenge for you. Every day for 4 weeks, pray 4 minutes. Then get ready to connect with God like never before. This is Max Lucado.
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It's Brendan with you here on your Joy FM. Maybe somebody listening tonight needed to hear that amazing song by Jim and Melissa Brady, Ever Present, Ever Faithful, and be reminded that you are deeply loved by an ever present, ever faithful God. Not a distant God, not a God who checks in every once in a while to say, hey, how you doing? Good to see you. No, he's with you in the middle of a long work day, the sleepless nights, the hard conversations, and even in the moments when you feel forgotten. And the beautiful thing is, his love isn't based on how perfect you've been this week, or it's not by how you've had all the answers together. It's God staying steady, faithful, and constant. Even when life feels uncertain, he remains the same. Psalm 46 says, he is our refuge and strength and ever-present help in trouble. That means you never walk into fear alone, you never carry heartbreak alone, and you'll never face tomorrow by yourself. So if your heart's been heavy today, take a breath and remember this, friend. There is a God who sees you completely, knows you fully, and still chooses to love you endlessly. And that kind of love, friend, changes everything.

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1: Today's day sponsors are Judy and Gary Huffman from Battle Creek, Michigan. They are sponsoring this day in honor of their son Greg's birthday and to encourage those who may be walking through some difficult seasons. Unexpected life events, such as loss of a loved one or a dear friend, the death of a beloved pet, job loss, an unexpected diagnosis, divorce, or even an accident, these things can feel relentless. These hardships can just take your breath away. No one welcomes difficult times, yet we are reminded that they are part of life. The Huffman family has faced many challenges this past year. But as Christians, they know that we do not walk these roads alone. We have hope in Jesus, who has promised never to leave us or forsake us as he walks through this life right beside us. Through him, even the hardest journeys can lead us to emerge stronger than before. Strengthen yourself today with Isaiah 43 verses 2 and 3. When you go through deep waters, I will be with you. When you go through rivers of difficulty, you will not drown. When you walk through the fire of oppression, you will not be burned up. The flames will not consume you. For I am the Lord your God, the Holy One of Israel, your Savior. From Community Matters, this is Wendy.
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I'm Brennan with you here on your Joy FM. 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

Jason Horde there with You've Already Won. I'm Brennan with you here on your Joy FM. And coming up, I have the likes of Peach Goldman, the Collinsworth family, and right now, Jeff and Sherry Easter. Amen.

Thank you for stopping by on this Tuesday evening. It is Brennan with you here on your Joy FM. And before I step away for the rest of the evening, I just want to say thank you so much for all your love and support. Without you, friend, we wouldn't be able to do what we have been doing for 29 years. And for that, I just want to say thank you so much. And I hope you have a great rest of your Tuesday evening. And we'll see you tomorrow. Sunday.

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1: 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They are sponsoring this day in honor of their son Greg's birthday and to encourage those who may be walking through some difficult seasons. Unexpected life events, such as loss of a loved one or a dear friend, the death of a beloved pet, job loss, an unexpected diagnosis, divorce, or even an accident, these things can feel relentless. These hardships can just take your breath away. No one welcomes difficult times, yet we are reminded that they are part of life. The Huffman family has faced many challenges this past year, but as Christians, they know that we do not walk these roads alone. We have hope in Jesus, who has promised never to leave us or forsake us as he walks through this life right beside us. Through him, even the hardest journeys can lead us to emerge stronger than before. Strengthen yourself today with Isaiah 43 verses 2 and 3. When you go through deep waters, I will be with you. When you go through rivers of difficulty, you will not drown. When you walk through the fire of oppression, you will not be burned up. The flames will not consume you. For I am the Lord your God, the Holy One of Israel, your Savior. From Community Matters, this is Wendy.
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0: At the moment of conversion, the moment we are saved, even if we can't precisely define when that moment was, we receive the Holy Spirit. This is the presence of Christ in us, the power of God in us, the sustainer of new life in us. And this Spirit is the Spirit of adoption as sons. What does this mean? It means that we move from rebellion to affection and allegiance towards God. Instead of opposing God and resenting Him, we love Him and follow Him. The Holy Spirit moves us to love Him as our Father and His people as our siblings. It means that the Spirit gives us assurance that we are born again, that we are part of God's family, that He does love us as sons and daughters. Multiple times the Apostle Paul writes about the Holy Spirit being a guarantee or a seal on our lives, a deposit that ensures that we are saved and loved and part of this new family. So the Holy Spirit ministers to our hearts to assure us that we are God's children. And it means that the Spirit changes us and moves us to live in the manner of this new family. Before the Lord saves us, we resemble a different family, one that is against God and opposed to Christ. But when we are saved, the Holy Spirit begins to change us so that we have a family resemblance and reflect our Heavenly Father and honor Him. This is what it means to have received the Spirit of adoption and that we are now children of God.
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1: Today's day sponsors are Judy and Gary Huffman from Battle Creek, Michigan. They are sponsoring this day in honor of their son Greg's birthday and to encourage those who may be walking through some difficult seasons. Unexpected life events, such as loss of a loved one or a dear friend, the death of a beloved pet, job loss, an unexpected diagnosis, divorce, or even an accident, these things can feel relentless. These hardships can just take your breath away. No one welcomes difficult times, yet we are reminded that they are part of life. The Huffman family has faced many challenges this past year. But as Christians, they know that we do not walk these roads alone. We have hope in Jesus, who has promised never to leave us or forsake us as he walks through this life right beside us. Through him, even the hardest journeys can lead us to emerge stronger than before. Strengthen yourself today with Isaiah 43 verses 2 and 3. When you go through deep waters, I will be with you. When you go through rivers of difficulty, you will not drown. When you walk through the fire of oppression, you will not be burned up. The flames will not consume you. For I am the Lord your God, the Holy One of Israel, your Savior. From Community Matters, this is Wendy.
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0: There's a beautiful Old Testament blessing that we find in the book of Numbers. It says, "The Lord bless you and keep you. The Lord make His face shine on you and be gracious to you. The Lord turn His face toward you and give you peace." Now, this blessing from the Old Testament reminds me that my God is gracious. He loves me. There are many wonderful blessings that God gives to us, but knowing Him through a relationship with Jesus is the greatest blessing we can ever receive. I hope this blessing encourages your heart and mind, my friend. May the Lord bless you and keep you.
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0: This is Wendy. 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

0: 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We've all heard, if you want to get something done, ask somebody who's busy. I read somewhere that the world is run by tired people, and I believe it. Do you need to back out of a few things you've said yes to? Maybe that's better than getting yourself so overcommitted again, or burning yourself out again. Just admitting you're overcommitted is a really good start. 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

0: This is Max Licato. This much is sure. God will teach you to pray. Don't think for a minute that he's glaring at you from a distance with crossed arms and a scowl waiting for you to get your prayer life together. Just the opposite. In Revelation 3:20, Jesus says, "Here I am. I stand at the door and knock. If you hear my voice and open the door, I will come in and eat with you, and you will eat with me." Jesus waits on the porch. He taps and calls. He waits for you to open the door. To pray is the hand of faith on the door handle of your heart. The happy welcome to Jesus. "Come in, O King, come in. The kitchen is messy, but come in. I'm not much of a conversationalist, but come in." Before amen comes the power of a simple prayer. God changes his people through such moments. This is Max Licato.
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0: This is Wendy. Have you ever wanted to honor or memorialize someone in a way that's both deeply personal and meaningful to others? 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

0: This is Max McLean. Since Christ has made us a new creation, how does that change the way we view the world? Listen to the Bible from Colossians 3. Since then, you have been raised with Christ. Set your hearts on things above, where Christ is seated at the right hand of God. Set your minds on things above, not on earthly things. For you died, and your life is now hidden with Christ in God. Now, you must rid yourselves of all such things as these: anger, rage, malice, slander, and filthy language from your lips. Do not lie to each other, since you have taken off your old self with its practices and have put on the new self, which is being renewed in knowledge in the image of its Creator. From Colossians 3, listen to the Bible. It's great for the soul.
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1: God the Father, God the Son, and God the Holy Spirit are one God in three persons, eternally existing in love and fellowship with one another. This triune God has existed for eternity in joyful fellowship within himself. As an overflow of this eternal love and joy and fellowship, he created the universe, and out of this perfect love, he saves a fallen world. So with this Trinitarian backdrop, let's consider Jesus' words in John chapter 17, verses 20 and 21. He says, "I do not ask for these only, but also for those who will believe in me through their word, that they may all be one, just as you, Father, are in me and I in you, that they also may be in us, so that the world may believe that you have sent me." He yearns for us, his people, to be one as he is one with the Father. He yearns for us to relate with the same unity, joy, love, and honor that he shares with the Father within their Trinitarian relationship. He yearns for us to be reflective of the triune God so that the world will know him. Just as he overflows with love, so should we. And just as he glorifies the Father and the Father glorifies him, so should we. In these verses is an encapsulation of Trinitarian theology and of gospel culture among believers. The oneness of God the Father, God the Son, and God the Holy Spirit as the source of our oneness as believers and our love for one another.
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0: From the Farm Credit Studios, this is On the Farm Radio, rural and agricultural news coming up next. Today's program is made possible by Virginia Department of Conservation and Recreation, which offers farmers and landowners cost-share funding for best management practices that protect water quality and natural resources. The cost-share program is now accepting applications from farmers and landowners in the Commonwealth of Virginia. Information at your local Soil and Water Conservation District office.
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0: Well, the USDA's Farm Service Agency recently announced they are reopening some offices on a limited basis despite the government shutdown. Brian Glenn is Director of Government Affairs for the American Farm Bureau Federation, and he tells us some of the details about these partial reopenings.
2: Secretary Rollins announced on Fox, all 2,100 county Farm Service Agency offices are opening. USDA will call back 2 employees to staff each county Farm Service Agency office 5 days a week. The county Farm Service Agency offices will carry out programs such as disaster aid, marketing assistance loans, indemnity programs, dairy margin coverage, and more farm safety net programs like ARC and PLC payments, to ensure farmers and ranchers receive the payments and commitments so they can continue to plan for their next season.
0: Brian Glenn with the American Farm Bureau Federation. Today, we want to send out a big old salute to all of the people attending the National FFA Convention this week in Indianapolis, Indiana. Have a safe trip and have fun at the annual FFA Convention in Indianapolis this week. Our pearl of wisdom today, this one comes in from a listener by the name of Karen. Came back in July of 2001. Karen says, mines are like parachutes. They function only when open. Thank you, Karen, for that pearl of wisdom. You're on the farm, and I'm Ish.
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0: Hello and welcome once again to Bill Gaither's Homecoming Radio, where the music is, well, it's just second to none. And of course, the guests are so much fun. We've got Tori Taff in the room. There's Gerald Wolf.
1: Absolutely.
0: Ken Davis, hello.
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0: Ken Williams.
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0: Joyce Martin. 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
0: I'm Daniel Britt, and the one and only Bill Gaither is here, the walking and talking definition of perseverance.
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0: that's
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2: No audience.
4: Yeah.
2: Do you remember this?
4: Yeah.
2: And was it the Oak Ridge Boys, the guys with the beards?
3: Yeah.
2: They were there.
3: Yeah.
2: And I was supposed to do a comedy bit with no audience.
0: Yeah. Wow, yeah.
2: And so I came out and started doing my comedy bit. And was it just a recording? It had to be just a recording.
4: Yeah, we were just videoing.
2: And so I turned around and did this for the Oak Ridge Boys. And afterwards, Gloria came up to me and said, "We'll cut that. Don't worry." There was no laughter. I'm on the ground rolling around in that Looney Tunes jacket. Yeah. The Oak Ridge Boys are going, right. Oh, sweet Gloria, she came in. And I didn't feel bad about it at all. I knew that wasn't going to go.
4: You know what would have made the difference in that? If the director, and I forget who it was that day, would just let you turn around and talk to, because there
2: everybody.
4: Were 150 singers there.
2: And they
4: would laugh, but with your back to them.
2: Oh, yeah.
4: I don't know what in the world. I don't know. There was a time recently where Mark Lowry was with me, and the program went on and on and on. He said, I will never complain again, Bill, about you being a control freak. Control anything that I... And I wish I'd have stood up that day and said, you know what, you need to turn around and just talk to the folks.
2: Yeah.
4: But I thought he knew something I didn't, and he didn't.
2: Yes! I love that.
5: Well, how about some Ken Davis comedy now with an audience, a big audience, nearly 40,000 in Atlanta.
6: My beautiful wife one day set us down before church. She was angry. I looked at her, this vein in her neck was hanging out about that far. It was Sunday. She said, "I'm sick of it. I've had it." She said, "I'm sick of seeing kids walk around in church like it's some kind of rock concert." She said, "It ain't gonna happen anymore." She said, "I'll tell you something. Whatever you have to do, you do before you get to church." She said, "Then you sit down and you will not move." She said, "Do you understand?" I said, "Yes." So she turned to the children. I gotta tell you this real quick. We got to church, it was a riot. We went to sit down, we stood up to sing a hymn. As soon as we stood up, I became acutely aware of the fact I had to move. Are you with me here? I turned and whispered to her in that church whisper, "Honey, I have to go." She turned with a great deal of hostility. She said, "You will not move." I said, "Sweetheart, I need to go. Get it?" She said, "You know the rule. If you leave, you're gonna set a bad example." I said, "Sweetheart, if I stay, I'm gonna set a bad example." I left. I came back as quickly as I could. I had no intention of making her angry. I could feel hostility radiating from her body. I slipped into the pew and sat down as they finished the hymn. I put my arm around her in a sign of gentle reconciliation. She took her elbow, began to dig and grind into my ribs with her elbow in church, digging and grinding. And God spoke to me. He said, "Rebuke this woman." I turned to tell her to quit it, and it wasn't my wife. This is a true story. My wife was sitting right behind me. And I'm pretty sure that's where the hostility was radiating from. The preacher busted out laughing. The people in the church busted out laughing. After that service, a lady came up to me. She said, "I'll tell you, what do you think God thought of that? You could have stabbed me in the heart. I would never break up a church service on purpose. I only did this because I'm an idiot." I said to my wife on the way home, a lady said, "What do you think God thought of that?" I looked over and my beautiful wife was laughing. She said, what do you think, he thought? Folks, do you think for a minute that God was up there going, behold?
1: This man huggeth the wrong woman.
6: Give me a break. I don't know what he was doing, but I kind of like to think that he was up there going, angels, hurry! Look at this idiot! I love that guy. I gave him a twisted mind. He's using it.

0: What a moment. I was there. I remember that. And the Ken Davis comedy going right into the shouting time with the Hoppers. That was Atlanta all day singing at the Georgia Dome. 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
3: Hey, I'm Dean.
4: And Kim Hopper.
3: Hey, Daniel. What time is it?
5: Oh, it's time now for Wisdom from Windsor, our resident Instagram star, Windsor the Gaither Pup. For this segment, we lower the microphones down to where Windsor is resting down next to Bill. Okay, Windsor, what do you have to say today?
6: I think he said the same thing you have said.
7: No. Here's what he said.
6: Okay.
7: He said, if you think nobody cares about you, try missing a couple of payments.
6: Pretty wise. Okay.
2: Windsor.
7: Oh. Oh, wow. Okay. He said, if a book about failures doesn't sell, is it a success?
2: I like that.
7: It's a good one. Okay. He says a lie gets halfway around the world before the truth has a chance to get its shoes on.
5: That's good. Nice. There you have it.
7: Spot on.
5: That's Windsor the Gaither Pup with his own Instagram page and featured segment exclusively here on Homecoming Radio.
8: Speaking of Windsor, he's become one of the, like the vocal band. I mean, he is just, you know, part of us. We all are crazy about that dog, although I don't think he particularly likes me as much as I like him.
6: But he likes you.
8: Well, let me tell you what I'm talking about. So we were having dinner at the Gaither house the other night. Gloria had fixed this beautiful meal. The whole time I'm sitting there eating, Windsor keeps coming up and he's yipping and swatting at me with his tail. And he's just,
6: Kevin,
8: I don't think he likes me as much
6: Kevin,
8: as I like him.
6: Kevin, he likes you. I told you again, he likes you. I really think he was just upset that day because you were eating out of his plate.

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1: Hey, Gerald, Nashville, Tennessee and Middle Tennessee gets a lot of credit for, obviously, for music. But you can't discount Eastern Tennessee's influence in music. And you're a product of that. And here's a friend of yours who's a second-generation singer. Your neighbor, right?
2: Oh, yeah. I watched this gentleman grow up. I've known him since he was born, and now he's a foot and a half taller than me. But what a great heart and a great singer. You just got to love Scotty.
0: Yeah, he's a good one. He's a keeper.
2: Yep.

0: to Good Truth from Scotty Inman.
1: Though he finally agreed to serve, Thomas Jefferson was wary of becoming president of the United States. Perhaps this quote from him explains why. No man will ever bring out of the presidency the reputation which carries him into it. Since there had only been two presidents before him, one

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0: Amazing, amazing. Remembering the late Earl, the late Lily Fern Weatherford, and all the Weatherfords, long about 1963 or so, in the shelter of his arms. Joyce Martin is here with us with a little surprise for Bill.
1: You know what? We actually recorded, I don't even know if you know, we did I Just Feel Like Something Good Is About to Happen this new thing that we're doing. It's pretty cool.
2: And it was written 30, 40 years ago, but it's like it was today. You know, I notice all the bad news in the paper. Seemed like things are bleaker every day. Or the child of God makes no difference. Things are going to get better either way.
3: There you go.
2: Yeah.
3: Reach it.
2: Reach it.

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1: And yeah, they are fantastic.
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4: John says, Dear Bill, I was 14 when the Gaither Trio would come to the Church of God in Miamisburg, Ohio.
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4: Day. 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
6: Wow. I have listened for years to Homecoming Radio and have satellite radio in my car and on my computer in my office. I'm an educational coordinator at a public middle school, and yes, I play it in my office loudly for all to hear. Thank you for showing the world the joy of Jesus and the fun one can have being a Christian.
0: That's good.
7: Oh, that's good.
6: Cheryl in Little Rock, Arkansas.
7: All right. And this is Calvin in Charlottesville, Virginia. He emailed us and said, I've been listening to your music and watching your television shows for many years. I'm now retired, and I spend my time transporting my young grandchildren to school and afternoon activities. They are 8 and 10. That gives me over an hour a day listening to gospel music, and they love to sing along. When I think about it, this is an hour a day they are not exposed to a very depressing world. So thank you and your musical family for spreading the gospel of Christ. Calvin.
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0: Well, good morning and welcome to Wednesday, middle of the week. We've made it to hump day, y'all. It is Melody here with you. Brendan's in here this morning.
1: Hey, good morning.
0: Brendan, today... Oh, good morning. I didn't mean to ignore you there for a second.
1: It's okay.
0: Today is National Iced Tea Day.
1: Ooh.
0: Sweet or unsweet?
1: Sweet. Gotta go sweet.
0: Today is also National Frosted Cookie Day.
1: Mmm.
0: Does that make you think of any kind of particular cookie?
1: Frosted. I think of the sugar cookies you get from like the grocery stores. It could be the with the icing on it.
0: Or yes. Those little animal crackers with mm-hmm. the frosted icing, mm-hmm. you know? Mm-hmm. And so that makes me think about childhood snacks. So we're going to be talking about that coming up here on the Joyride. So you be thinking as well, what is your favorite childhood snack? And would it go good with a glass of iced tea since it's National Iced Tea Day? Think about that. We'll be talking about it coming up here on the Joyride.

Aren't you thankful for the gift of prayer? Let's do just that this morning and go to the Father in prayer. Gracious Heavenly Father, we ask that you would be in absolute control of this Wednesday today. We ask that your kingdom come and that your will would be done. We also ask that you would remove any stumbling blocks that the enemy would try to place on our paths today. And give us eyes to see, give us ears to hear, so that we may walk in your wisdom and have the strength to stand strong in our faith. We thank you, Lord, for all that you do for us, for all that you are to us, and just for who you are. We love you, we praise you, and we thank you. In your precious name, amen.

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0: Hey.
1: Let me ask you something.
0: Okay.
1: What do these four places have in common? You ready for this?
0: I'm ready.
1: Awaken the Grace.
0: Yeah.
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0: I know the answer.
1: 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Tell us.
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1: Correct.
0: Ding, ding, ding, ding. 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

Okay, mamas, I don't know who needs to hear this today, but let me encourage you from the bottom of my heart with three simple mothering perspectives that you can hang on to today. And Lisa Turkhurst gives these in such a beautiful way. First of all, don't take too much credit for their good. Number two, don't take too much credit for their bad. Number three, don't try to raise a good child. Raise a God-following adult. And remember that our job as parents, as a mom or as a dad, or both working together, is to care more about our child's holiness than we care about their happiness. So let's look straight ahead to the path that God has for our kids. And remember, don't try to raise a good child, although that's a wonderful thing. But let the main thing be the main thing, and that is to raise a God-following adult.

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0: 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Heard on over 30 stations, including WXRI Winston-Salem, WODY Fieldale, WTTX Appomattox, WTJY Ashboro, W272B in Sanford, WRFE Chesterfield, WJYJ Hickory, W261AP Kings Mountain, WTCF HD2 Wardensville, WKNV Fairlawn Blacksburg, WRAA Luray, WKGM Smithville Hampton Roads, WKDI Denton, WDAV HD3 Davidson, WCFM Narrows, WLXN Lexington. 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It's never the same without you.

0: It's Melody and
1: Brendan.
0: And we are talking about favorite childhood snacks. Now, Brendan, gonna put you on the spot.
1: Okay.
0: What would that be for you? Number one, out of all the snacks of your childhood, what would it be?
1: For the nostalgia of it, it's got to be Pringles for sure.
0: Pringles?
1: I was a Pringles kid. We would get the Pringles and the little bottles of Coke when we would get home from school. Mm-hmm. And that was like our little snack that we would get from time to time. And we would go do our homework, do all that stuff. But it was so nostalgic for me to have a little can of Pringles, whether it was the original or the sour cream or the cheddar sour cream, which were my favorite. That was the way to go.
0: Pringles all the way.
1: Pringles all the way.
0: All right. Well, we're asking you that very question this morning. What was your favorite childhood snack? Now, Brendan says his is based kind of on nostalgia. Maybe yours is based on just how delicious you thought it was, or it could be both. Whatever the case, favorite childhood snack.
1: You can call us and let us know here at 888-985-6936.

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1: Today's devotion is based on Matthew 6:8. Be not ye therefore like unto them, for your Father knoweth what things you have need of before ye ask him. You know, Jesus taught that believing prayer is essential to pleasing God. He stressed the need for confident, private, trusting communication with the Father. He taught that God is not impressed with empty repetitions, but he expects sincere faith. We can pray in faith because our Father knows what we need before we ask. However, we must not let that fact keep us from praying. Often through prayer, God even reveals what we didn't know we even needed in the first place. Jesus didn't say if you pray, but when you pray. The word when assumes that God's children will pray, believing that God knows what we need and will meet our needs in ways that honor him. The writer of our devotion today says, I have a friend whose husband has been deceased for 2 years when she met a man she came to love and trust. After much prayer, they married, believing God knew their needs and brought them together. We don't know what tomorrow may bring, but we do know that God has a purpose for all that he allows. So today, let's ask our Father to help us believe that he knows what we're going to face each day, and then trust him to meet the needs as we live for him.
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0: here along with you on the joyride. Brendan is with me this morning. And Brendan, on Monday, it was Best Friends Day.
1: Yes.
0: And we talked about best friends. And we got a call about someone who wanted to give a shout out for her best friends.
2: Good morning. I just want to start out saying that being on a farm was amazing. Had a great time. But I have two best friends, and one I have known, Karen Worley, since we were in eighth grade, and she's a blessing from heaven. And then another one is Regina Stewart, who has been a blessing also, a godly woman who I love so much and so dear, that we've known each other for about 11 years, and God can't bless me. They're two of the most loving people. Thank you so very much. Have a blessed day.
0: Well, thank you for that call and letting us know how much your friends mean to you. So, Brendan, I'm going to ask you, because guys a lot of times are different than girls. Do you have like a best friend?
1: Oh, for sure. Oh,
0: what's his name?
1: His name's Aaron. He and I met when I first moved into the area that I lived in when I went to high school. We met day one on the bus because we rode the bus together. His neighborhood was across the street from mine at the time, so he would be the next stop. So he would always come sit like next to me or near me. And ever since then, we hit it off and been friends. Even still, when we didn't have classes together, we would still find ways to like hang out, say what's up. He was in my wedding. I've been a part of his life with his wife and kid and just everything. It's been a really good friendship.
0: But we're talking about that friendship where you know you've got each other's backs. You know that person's going to be there for you if you need them. You'll be there for that person when you need them.
1: Oh, yeah.
0: And that kind of friendship sometimes is hard to find. So when you do find it, you better stick with it.
1: That's right.
0: But we talked about this on Monday. Doesn't mean we can't keep giving shout outs to our best friends. So if you want to do that and get involved, you can at 888-985-6936.

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0: He wants me to live my life filled with joy. 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
1: Joy Time, an encouraging word from God's Word with Dr. Joy.
0: There's a beautiful Old Testament blessing that we find in the book of Numbers. It says, "The Lord bless you and keep you. The Lord make His face shine on you and be gracious to you. The Lord turn His face toward you and give you peace." Now, this blessing from the Old Testament reminds me that my God is gracious. He loves me. There are many wonderful blessings that God gives to us, but knowing Him through a relationship with Jesus is the greatest blessing we can ever receive. I hope this blessing encourages your heart and mind, my friend. May the Lord bless you and keep you.
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Over 600,000 followers on that page, so we know that hearts are being encouraged by what is there. 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

0: Melody, Brendan here with you on this Wednesday morning. Glad that you're with us.
1: Hey, I just want to say nostalgia is really cool. And we were talking about that earlier with our favorite childhood snacks. Mm-hmm. I, the other day, found this on the TV. I was at home. It was during the weekend. I found a channel that plays all of your favorite childhood cartoons. And I'm talking all of the childhood cartoons that we loved. So I have to ask you, Melody, was there a childhood cartoon that you absolutely loved growing up?
0: Oh, yes. I loved Tom and Jerry.
1: Yes.
0: And interestingly enough, my little grandson now wants to watch like Bugs Bunny.
1: Wow.
0: So he's enthralled with Bugs Bunny. I loved Casper. Mm-hmm. I love the Roadrunner.
1: Yeah.
0: You know, the Jetsons.
1: Yeah.
0: Meet George Jetson. I loved the Flintstones.
1: Yeah.
0: So, I have a ton. I could keep it going probably. So, there are a ton of those that I have.
1: So, one of the ones that I watched as a kid growing up and I had no idea about the background of was VeggieTales as a cartoon.
0: Oh, you're so young.
1: But look, I watched it and I did not know it was a Christian cartoon, which was crazy. Because, you know, I watched the one about Jonah and I would watch, you know, whatever.
0: You just thought it was a cucumber that loved Jesus?
1: Yeah.

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And recently, Joy FM posted this: whether in life or death, I belong to Jesus, and that's peace, and that's promise. And it goes on to say this: if I die tomorrow, I'll be with the Lord. If I live tomorrow, the Lord will be with me. But either way, I belong to Him, and I can never thank Him enough for staying by my side through thick and thin. Aren't you thankful today to serve a Savior that is there with us, walking with us, no matter what we're going through, no matter what the circumstance is, the situation is, He is there, and He promises to never leave us or forsake us. I'm thankful for that kind of peace.

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0: That's what the armor of the believer is meant to do for us. It's meant to equip us and encourage us and strengthen us, not to let life happen to us, but to take the initiative and go forward to do battle for Christ.
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0: Hey, it's Melody, and got my good friend Brendan in here this morning.
1: Good morning.
0: Thank you for coming in early.
1: Absolutely. Thank you for having me.
0: I need to give you a little bit of a warning.
1: Okay.
0: To not accept a friend request from Hormel Foods in any way.
1: Okay.
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Aren't you thankful for the gift of prayer? Let's do just that this morning and go to the Father in prayer. Gracious Heavenly Father, we ask that you would be in absolute control of this Wednesday today. We ask that your kingdom come and that your will would be done. We also ask that you would remove any stumbling blocks that the enemy would try to place on our paths today. And give us eyes to see, give us ears to hear, so that we may walk in your wisdom and have the strength to stand strong in our faith. We thank you, Lord, for all that you do for us, for all that you are to us, and just for who you are. We love you, we praise you, and we thank you. In your precious name, amen.

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0: Hey, hey, it's Melody and it's Brendan. And Brendan, I am telling you, it is less than a month away.
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1: At?
0: Green Street Baptist Church at 7 p.m. And it is going to be an amazing evening. Now, I had the wonderful opportunity to talk with Ernie. You've heard him yesterday on the Morning Joy Ride. And I just think that he is as excited about this event as we are. And I think because it's our nation's 250th birthday, that in and of itself is kind of cool.
1: Yeah.
0: And then just all of us being together in this theater and celebrating God and country, I just think it's going to be a fun night. I've said this before, I'll say it again. I'm a patriotic kind of gal. So I love singing songs of America and I love waving the flags and doing all the things. And so we want you to be a part of that along with us.
1: Absolutely. Again, it's at Green Street Baptist Church, July 2nd. That's a Thursday evening, 7 p.m. Ernie Haas and Signature Sound. 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And hurry, quick.
0: Hurry. 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

about a scientific study that suggests that the part of your brain that processes anxiety and the part of your brain that processes Thanksgiving can't happen at the same time. Which I'm not much of a scientist, but in Philippians it says, be anxious for nothing, right? But in everything, with prayer and asking for help, with thanksgiving, bring your request to God, and the peace of God will guard your hearts and minds. Doesn't that sound good tonight?

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1: Today's devotion is based on Matthew 6:8. Be not ye therefore like unto them, for your Father knoweth what things you have need of before ye ask him. You know, Jesus taught that believing prayer is essential to pleasing God. He stressed the need for confident, private, trusting communication with the Father. He taught that God is not impressed with empty repetitions, but he expects sincere faith. We can pray in faith because our Father knows what we need before we ask. However, we must not let that fact keep us from praying. Often through prayer, God even reveals what we didn't know we even needed in the first place. Jesus didn't say if you pray, but when you pray. The word when assumes that God's children will pray, believing that God knows what we need and will meet our needs in ways that honor him. The writer of our devotion today says, I have a friend whose husband has been deceased for 2 years when she met a man she came to love and trust. After much prayer, they married, believing God knew their needs and brought them together. We don't know what tomorrow may bring, but we do know that God has a purpose for all that he allows. So today, let's ask our Father to help us believe that he knows what we're going to face each day, and then trust him to meet the needs as we live for him.
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Hey, it's Josh with you on Joy FM. I'll talk more about this in a little bit, but today on Joy FM social media, we just posted a brand new interview with Joseph Reed from the Perrys. Earl and Brendan Beavers had the chance to talk with him at Sipe Singing on the Farm, and they had a great conversation about ministry, music, and the heart behind what this group has been doing for 55 years. 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Right now, here is Doug Anderson with Thank God for Tomorrow. Today.

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Hey, I'm Josh with you. Up next, Karen Peckney River with I Speak Jesus. You know, today, maybe just take a moment to speak kindness into somebody's life. You never really know what somebody else is carrying today, whether it's a kind word or an encouraging text, maybe even just a smile or, hey, a listening ear can make more difference than we realize. Here is Karen Peckney River on Joy FM.

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That was the Irwins with Red Words. Had a request for this next song, a good summertime song, I think. It's The Sound with Jeans and Jesus. I'm not right.

0: This is Anne Graham Lotz with Daily Light for Daily Living. Isaiah was a prophet in Judah during a period that followed 52 years of peace and prosperity. But instead of using those years to grow strong, the people of Judah drifted far from God to the edge of moral and spiritual bankruptcy, redefining what he says in his word, disregarding his principles, provoking God's judgment. God raised up Isaiah as a prophet who testified in Isaiah 6:1, "I saw the Lord seated on a throne, high and exalted." You and I also are living in a generation that's teetering on the brink of moral and spiritual bankruptcy. We are pushing God to the side, out of our national life. Listen to me. Our world needs an Isaiah in this generation, a man or woman who sees the Lord, a person who has a vision of God's holiness, then boldly speaks the truth of God's word. Be an Isaiah. This is Anne Graham Lotz.
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The Greens When God Has Another Plan. Hey, it's Josh with you on Joy FM. Sometimes life doesn't go the direction we expected, does it? And in the middle of it, it's easy to wonder what God is doing. But I'm thankful that He can see what we can't He? And even when plans change, God is still faithful. Here's the Kingsmen with He's Everything I Need.

0: This is Wendy. Have you ever wanted to honor or memorialize someone in a way that's both deeply personal and meaningful to others? 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

0: Hey, it's Josh with you on Joy FM. Earlier, I was telling you about a brand new interview that our own Brendan Beavers did with Joseph Reed of the Perrys. The two of them talked at Sipes Singing on the Farm last weekend. Want to play you a clip of that? Here it is.
1: God is doing some great stuff. And what I think is very important, Brendan, is that when we get into the mindset that what we're here to do is to encourage the believer and to draw the unbeliever to Jesus Christ. That's what we want to do. That's literally what we do. Libby walks on the bus every weekend. She'll say, okay, guys, let's go make heaven crowded. That's what she wants to do. That's what we all want to do. There are no motives here other than to lift Jesus up.
0: That was Joseph Reed of the Perrys talking to our own Brendan about the importance of ministry. You can see that clip again on Facebook, Instagram, or TikTok. Yes, Facebook, Instagram, or TikTok. Hey, we're trying to reach young people as well. Or you can see the whole interview on YouTube. Here's the latest from the Perrys. It's Long, Long Road.

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3: Everyone who believes that Jesus is the Christ has been born of God, and everyone who loves the Father loves whoever has been born of Him. 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When we are awakened to the truths of the gospel and place our faith in Jesus, we have new life. We are born again, as Jesus explained to Nicodemus in John chapter 3. Now, this is such familiar language that we have lost the weirdness of it. But Nicodemus understood how unfathomably odd this is. "Can I enter a second time into my mother's womb?" he asks. Of course not. But by the power of Christ's work on the cross and the enlivening of the Holy Spirit, we are truly born again. In Christ, we are dead to sin and alive to God. We are crucified with Christ, and we now walk in newness of life. All this is a description of new life in Christ, being born again as children of God. That is who and what you are today, Christian.
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That was Stephen Curtis Chapman with Blessed Assurance. Hey, it's Josh with you on Joy FM. Up next, Joseph Habedank with The Church. I'm thankful for my church today. I know churches aren't perfect, but when you're part of a good one, you are among believers who will encourage you and pray with you, support you. 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Here's Joseph Habedank now on Joy FM. I've heard it.

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I'm Josh with you on Joy FM. My little boy Eben is 1 year old, about to turn two, but for the moment he is one. And let me tell you, that boy is mischievous. Last night I came home and he came running out the front door just so excited to see me. And he was laughing and smiling, saying, "Dada's home," and just made me feel on top of the world, really. And he gave me this big hug and he grabbed my hand, started walking me toward the front steps like he had something important to show me. And it was just the sweetest thing you've ever seen. And we get to the door, and wouldn't you know, that little guy, he quickly darts in front of me and just slams that door right in my face. And and as I was standing there, and he wouldn't let me in. I was knocking, "Eben, let me in," and he wouldn't. Finally, his mom had to come and let me in. But anyway, yep, I think I am paying for some of the things that I did to my dad. But that's okay. That is okay. Here's Lefevre Quartet, "There Is a Name."

0: Someone tells about a king whose son, the prince, was introduced to the king's subjects. The king required all the nobles of the kingdom to swear allegiance to the little boy, and some refused because he was so small. The king said, "He's little now, but remember, he will grow." Jesus seemed little when he came, but he's coming again. The first time he came as a Jewish baby boy. The second time he comes, it will be as a victorious Jewish warrior. Don't let the first time fool you. I'm Steve Brown. You think about that. Share what you just heard with a friend. Go to youthinkaboutthat.com.
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Lauren Talley there with Glorious God. Hey, it's Josh with you on Joy FM. Don't forget, coming up July 2nd, Green Street Baptist Church in High Point is going to be Ernie Haas and Signature Sound presenting One Nation Under God, a patriotic evening celebrating America's 250th birthday. Going to be a great night of music, encouragement, and celebration made possible in part by our friends at Awaken to Grace, Wright Funeral Service, Moretz Wealth Management, and Energized Electrical Service. Now listen, I always have folks who come up to me and they say, Josh, I'm thinking about getting tickets. I'm thinking, but I'm waiting. Well, friend, let me tell you, we only have a certain number of tickets. There are only so many seats available. And once those tickets are gone, they are gone. So on July 1st, if you come up to me and you say, Josh, I saw where the tickets are sold out. Could I sit in the back of the choir or could I stand in the corner? I'm going to hate to say it, but I'm going to have to say, I'm sorry, but all the tickets are gone. So don't miss out. I don't want that to happen. I want you to get your tickets. I want to see you there July 2nd, Green Street Baptist Church in High Point, Ernie Haas and Signature Sound, One Nation Under God. You can get those tickets right now, joyfm.org. 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
4: I want to speak to you on the subject of character, because I know if you are a Christian man, you want to be a great dad, right? You want to be, because it's the best job you will ever have. Did you know that? The best job you will ever have is being a dad. And ultimately, if you get to be a granddad, that's a great job too. But we need to be men of character. Men who are faithful to our wives, to our children, to our families, to our church, to our community, to our nation. What we need is godly men. Men like you and you and you and you, who are willing to say, Lord, I'm available to you. Fill me and use me. First and foremost, for my family. That's is the goal for every godly man, is to be a man of character. Now, we are seeing a problem relative to character, not only in the community, but in the church. Sometimes young pastors ask me, what's the most important ingredient for a successful ministry? I don't have to think about it twice. Character, integrity. I had the opportunity several years ago to be at Yankee Stadium. That was a thrill. It was probably about 2008. The great Mariano Rivera, the closer, the only person ever inducted into the Hall of Fame, first ballot, unanimous, was not Babe Ruth or Ty Cobb or Lou Gehrig or Joe DiMaggio. It was Mariano Rivera, the great closer. He's a strong believer in Christ. And we were there at batting practice, and I had the opportunity. I just sat down with Mariano on the bench, and we were talking about faith and talking about life. And this was the time of the Yankees, and they'd been through great series of championships. The New York Yankees, a well-known franchise, but they were losing. It was middle of the year. They were having a bad season, and they had a lot of characters on their team. And one of them was bragging about having the biggest porn collection in Major League Baseball. They were in internal fights within the team. There was problems in the team. And I said to Mariano, Mariano, what's the problem with the Yankees? And he didn't hesitate. He just said two words: no character. No character. Warren Buffett was asked, what are the most important ingredients in hiring a successful person in your business? He said, well, one is competence, ability. That's so very important. Another is energy. We hire people who are energetic. And the other is integrity. And Buffett went on to say, without integrity, the other two, talent and energy, will kill you. You see, character is essential in life, in anything that you are doing, and certainly regarding being a parent and being a dad. So no wonder the Bible asks, God asks the question in Proverbs 20, verse 6, but a faithful man who can find? Where are the faithful men? 2 Chronicles 16, 19 says this, that the eyes of the Lord are running to and fro throughout the whole earth, looking for men to give strong support to those whose heart is blameless towards him. That is a good word, blameless. Character is not perfection, because if it was perfection, none of us would be here. None of us. We're all flawed and fail. But we can be blameless in our lives. In the sense, as one person put it, you have nothing to hide and nothing to fear. In the sight of God, in the presence of your family and your friends, you are blameless. So very important, dads, men, that we be people of character. Psalm 128, verse 1, the scripture says, blessed is everyone who fears the Lord, who walks in his ways. To fear the Lord, what does that mean? Not to dread him, but to walk in his ways. And how do we know the ways of God? How do we know how to walk? God has given us the instruction manual. God has given us his infallible, inerrant word. Men are not too good at times in reading directions on how to get somewhere. Men, if you want to get somewhere with God, you better read the instruction book. Better get God's word open and listen to God as God leads us along. So we have God's word. And in God's word, we find out what character is, what it's all about. The word character in the ancient world literally meant an image or an imprint. So we use the word similarly today. We say a character is like an imprint on a typing. We type an image, or they would put it on coins, an imprint on a coin or on currency, and we do the same. So that's character. It's an imprint. And your character is what imprints people around you, the lives of your children and your family. That's character. But what is it? Character is honesty. Character is integrity. That's a similar word, integrity. And integrity literally means one or together. The word integer, you can, in mathematics, you can hear it there. Or integrate is the idea of integrity. And a building, we say, has integrity when it is structurally sound. And integrity, character. So you've got humility, you've got honesty, you've got integrity, you have purity, and you have one of my favorite words, authenticity. It's being real. None of our kids expect us to be perfect dads. But our kids rightfully can expect us to be real. The opposite of integrity and character is duplicity, of course, and hypocrisy. When Jesus spoke of hypocrisy, he used an image of a person wearing a mask. In the ancient world, when the plays were performed, one character would often use multiple masks to play the various roles. So Jesus took this word out of the culture. He said, don't wear a mask. Don't be a poser. Don't be a pretender. Posturing your way through life. You're not an actor on a stage as a Christian. And genuineness is what it's all about. Genuineness, real. If you get right down to it, for the Christian, it is godliness, Christ-likeness, and it comes from within. It's an inside job. Reputation is what people think about us, and it's good to have a good reputation. But if you will take care of your character, God will take care of your reputation. Because character comes from the inside out. It's an inside job. And when there is a lack of character, you are exposed to all kinds of disaster. But when there is character, we can withstand the pressures and the circumstances of life. In fact, that's another attribute of character, as far as I'm concerned, is strength and stability when tough times come. And men, that's what we need. We need that kind of character, Christ-likeness and godliness. That's what I'm doing right now. I'm defining character. And remember, character for the Christian is the work of the Holy Spirit. There are people who are not Christians that have a certain amount of character. But if you are a Christian, then the Holy Spirit does something unique in us, reproducing the life of Christ. And in Galatians 5, we're told the fruit of the Spirit is love and joy and peace and patience and kindness and goodness and gentleness and meekness and faithfulness and self-control. That's the fruit of the Spirit. I like to say, one fruit, nine luscious flavors. The fruit of the Spirit. And this is the work of God in us. This is Christ alive in us. And that's the kind of character we need. It's beyond something human. It's character that comes from Christ.
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4: Let's talk for a few moments about refining character. How is character refined in our lives? Well, look in your Bibles in James, the first chapter of James. And it says, when trials come, count it all joy, my brothers, verses 2-4. When you meet trials of various kinds, for you know that the testing of your faith produces what? Steadfastness. That's a great word. Be steadfast, immovable, always abounding in the work of the Lord. You know your labor in the Lord is not in vain. So when the heat is on, when trials come, count it all joy. Add it up, count it as joy, because this testing of your faith produces steadfastness or endurance, character. And let steadfastness have its full effect, that you may be perfect and complete, that is, fulfilled and complete, lacking in nothing. Paul gives us this same principle in Romans chapter 5, 3 and 4. Not only that, but we rejoice in our sufferings, knowing that suffering produces endurance, and endurance produces character, and character produces hope. We hope in Jesus. Come, Jesus, come. And we do it with character and conviction. And when we think about perseverance and resilience in face of the struggles and the battles that we face in life, don't think of tenacity, another word I like a lot, tenacious. Don't think of being trustworthy and true to your convictions as being, you know, just grin and bear it, or perseverance is just enduring it. No, as Christians, we endure with joy. Count it all joy. And yes, we can rejoice even in the trials that we're going through when the storms are unleashed against us, because we know within, deep within, that there is hope in Christ. We have character. He who has this hope in him purifies himself. There is resilience as we are dependent upon the Lord. So if you want character in your life, you have to go through some things. You have to be willing to go through some trials, and we all do. But know that those trials and those tribulations enable us to get stronger mentally, spiritually, and even physically. The Bible says we're to exercise ourselves unto godliness, just as you would exercise your body to get stronger, to run harder and longer, or to lift more. When you exercise yourself in godliness, you are enduring some things to get stronger in your faith. So we practice spiritual disciplines and we endure hardships and danger. Why? Because God's doing a greater work in us. God's doing a deeper work in us. And so then aligning our character with our families. Aligning our character means that, dads, here's a word to you, that we are aligning our faith in Jesus Christ with our families, and we are walking with God, living godly lives, being godly men, being a man of God, fearing God. And as a result of that, there are several things that I want to mention that we will do as fathers. Number one, we will be present. We will be present. Away with absentee dads. Dads, get off your screen at home and get with your kids. Spend time at home with your family. Be present. Go to everything you can go to, games and concerts and all the rest. My friend Tim Clinton wrote this in Fox News Online. He's a wonderful brother and heads the largest association of Christian counselors in the world. But he said this, young or old, male or female, we all look in the stands for our dad and consider his presence and influence one of the most important factors in life. For good or bad, dads have profound impact on the life of a child by what they say and do or what they don't say or do. The research is clear. If we were able to stem the fatherlessness issue, our kids would be more able to handle peer pressure, less given to substance abuse, be more secure in their male and female identities, less likely to experience mental health issues, and more. And then he said, our prayer is that of Malachi 4:6, and he will turn the hearts of their fathers to their children and the hearts of the children to their fathers. And then he closed with these words, to all the dads who are showing up, your kids see you. See you at the game. So a big part of being a great dad is to just show up and be there. Be prayerful, of course. Pray that your children will come and know Jesus, to know Jesus as their Lord and Savior. Pray that your children will be discipled and grow their faith. Pray that they will learn to be servants of Christ and have a mission and a purpose in their lives. Pray that they will be generous with others. Pray that God would give them wisdom. Pray for their spouses, even yet to come. Be prayerful for your children. And I might say, children, are you praying for your dad? You may not realize some of the things that he's dealing with or going through or the struggles that he's facing. And you need to know that your dad is a man. He's a man's man and he's God's man. You know, you can be born a male and not be a man. And you can be a man and not be a godly man. So pray that your dad would be not just a man, not just a male, but would be a godly man. Pray for a godly father. We want to acknowledge those who have said goodbye to their fathers. Your fathers, as mine has, is in heaven. Some of you even recently have said goodbye to your father, and you know what that feels like, the impact that has on your life to be fatherless in that sense. So some of you are still grieving the loss of a dad in your life. And then there are others who are grieving and even suffering because you didn't have a godly dad, the absence of a godly dad in your life. And we know that happens. But I'm here to tell you that you have a heavenly father, that God himself will be a father to the fatherless and a husband to the widow, and that God will be your father. And he's a good, good father who will love you unconditionally. Be protective of your children. That means setting boundaries, disciplining your children, and doing everything you can to protect your children from the works of the enemy. That's on you and me, Dad. I would say, get anything out of your house that's detrimental to your children, starting with the alcohol. Get the alcohol out of your house. It's not doing anything for you or your kids. You say, well, you're just an old school Baptist preacher, Jack. No. Alcohol, strong drink is a brawler according to the scripture. Alcohol has many defenders but no defense. I've been a pastor for all these years, and I can't name you one good thing that alcohol has done for anybody. So if you want to protect your kids, you might just want to start there. Be positive with your kids. Ephesians 6:4 says, don't provoke or exasperate your children. What that means is, as dads, sometimes, especially overachieving dads, we can be demanding of our kids and domineering. So don't exasperate your children. Love them. Everyone needs affirmation. Everyone needs encouragement. Everyone needs approval. Everyone needs support. So stay steady. Be persistent. Stay in there. Hang in there. And don't quit. You never stop. You never ever stop being a parent, do you? You never stop loving your children. And you're a lifer when it comes to being a dad. Amen. Or being a mom. In his book, The Tender Warrior, and I close with this, Stu Weber writes these words: fathers and husbands need to learn faithfulness. Stand by your promises. Never, never let go, no matter what. When marriage isn't fun, stay in it. When work is crushing your spirit, don't let it beat you. When the local church is overwhelmed with pettiness, or I might say scandal, stay by it. When your children let you down, pick them up. When your wife goes through a six-month mood swing, live with it. After all, she lives with you. When it's 4th and 14 and no time on the clock, throw another pass. Stay with it. Be the man. Be faithful. Understand that the heart of staying power is sacrifice. Give oneself up for the good of another. For the ultimate example of staying power, our eyes only have to look to the Lord Jesus Christ. When he could have turned away from the cross, he stayed the course, setting his face like a flint all the way to Calvary. When he could have come down from the cross and sidestepped the suffering, he stayed. When he could have summoned armies of angels to deliver him and called down divine airstrikes on the adversaries, he stayed. He persevered, and he stayed under all the way until the moment came when he could cry out, "It is finished." Aren't you glad that he stayed?
5: Amen.
4: He stayed. And because of Christ, you can too. You can stay with it. You can be faithful. So who can find a faithful man? God is looking, his eyes to and fro throughout the whole earth, here and here and here and here and everywhere you are. For the man, the woman whose heart is blameless, steadfast towards him. And God will find you. If you think you're just out there alone on an island trying to get this done, no. God will strongly support you in this. So be the dad, be the man of character that God made you to be. And it's never too late. Some of you might be thinking, I've already blown it as a dad. I've already messed up. My life is too far gone. No, it's never. As long as the grace of the Lord Jesus Christ, as long as there is a cross and a resurrection, it's never too late for you.
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6: We really need some fat fathers. By that, I mean not overweight dads. We got enough of that, I'm sure. But fathers who are F-A-T. Faithful, available, and tender. Fathers like that make a difference in the lives of their children. These are the fathers who truly know what is best. They are encouraging, they are authentic, and they are helpful with their families every single day. So with that in mind, let me share a little poem with you. Well, what are you going to be, my boy, when you reach your manhood years? A doctor, a lawyer, an actor great, moving throngs to laughter and tears? But he shook his head as he gave reply in a serious way that he had. I don't think I'd care to be any of them. I just want to be like my dad. He wants to be like his dad. You men, did you ever think as you pause that the boy who watches your every move is building a set of laws? He's molding a life you're the model for, and whether it's good or bad depends on the kind of example set to the boy who'd like to be like his dad. Would you have him go with you wherever you go? Have him do the things just as you do? And see everything that your eyes behold and woo all the gods that you woo? When you see the worship that shines in the eyes of your little lovable lad, could you rest content if he gets his wish and grows up just like his dad? It's a job that none but yourself can fill. It is a charge you must answer for. It is a duty to show him the road to tread ere he reaches manhood's door. It is a debt you owe. For the greatest joy on this old earth to be had is the pleasure of having a boy to raise who wants to be just like his dad. Be a father who knows best, so that when your little ones grow up, they too will know what's best.
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10: I remember when I first began to learn about inspiration, the inspiration of the Bible, and I heard a statement that went something like this: these men of God, filled with the Spirit, through 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individual writers, inspired by the Holy Spirit, illuminated by the Holy Spirit. 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And we'll send it to you right away so that you can begin to read it and follow up on these lessons as we teach them each day on the radio. We are blessed to have the privilege of teaching God's Word to many, many people every day. This huge family of Bible-believing Bible students is everywhere in the world, and we're so grateful for the opportunity to make God's Bible, God's Word, the subject for every day. We don't teach anything else. We teach the Bible. And because of that, we know God is going to bless it because He's promised to do so. Here is part two of The Illumination of the Spirit. The great desire of the Spirit's heart is to flood the light of Scripture into your mind and help you to know more and more and more about your Heavenly Father and your Lord and Savior, Jesus Christ. And the Holy Spirit is like a lighthouse keeper who just loves to send that powerful beam out and help you get through the fog and the darkness of where you live. How many of you know we're living in some fog and darkness right now? Hard to see our way through it. Sometimes we get up and say, what in the world is going to happen today? How many of you know sometimes you just get a verse and you hang on to that verse and you live off of that verse for 2 or 3 days because God has given you a verse of Scripture to give you direction and hone in on what's happening in your life? In general, the content of the Spirit's ministry is all the truth. The truth is the Bible, the written Word of God. Sometimes people come to me and maybe they're living with each other out of marriage. I've had that happen several times. And they want to talk to me about this. And I say, you know, you guys, what you're doing is not right. You shouldn't be doing that. The Bible doesn't allow that. The Word of God doesn't allow that. And I've had them say to me, you know what, Pastor, I know that's what the Bible says, but we prayed about it and we've got real peace from God that this is okay. I'm not going to tell you all the things I say when that happens, but what I want to tell them is whatever you got is not peace from God.
11: And I know that to be true because, listen to me, kids, this is what you need to understand. The Holy Spirit will never contradict what the Word of God says. Not ever, ever, ever. You can count on it. You won't read something in the Bible and the next day get some vision from God that contradicts what the Bible says. It's not going to happen. Your standard for what is truth and what is right and wrong is the Scripture, and you don't have to doubt about it because God wrote it down for you. It's called the Bible. So when somebody tells me the Spirit of God told them to do something that is not from the Word of God, it may be a spirit, all right, but it's not the Spirit of God. So when we talk about spiritual illumination, we're not talking about dreams or private messages. We're talking about God's Word coming alive as He uses His Spirit to open the understanding and apply the Word of God to our hearts. So the parameters of spiritual discernment are found between the covers of this book. You want to know where the wisdom of God is? It's right here. You don't have to go to grad school to get it. You just get a Bible and start reading it, and little by little, God's Word will start to penetrate your life. So how does the process work? Well, there's a wonderful passage of Scripture in the little book of 1 John. Here's what it says. But you have an anointing from the Holy One, and you know all things. The anointing which you have received from Him abides in you, and you do not need that anyone teach you. Sometimes after a service here at Shadow Mountain, someone will come up to me and say, Pastor, that was really an anointed message. And I take that as a compliment. But what I want to say to you is that John says we all have an anointing from God. You have this anointing from the Holy One, says John. I take that to mean that each of us has a special gift from God. It says here, you do not need that anyone teach you. I know some students have made that their life verse, but that's not where it goes. It doesn't mean we don't need teachers, because John himself was a teacher. It means we don't need worldly teachers to teach us the things we need to know about God. What he means is this: you don't need teachers who speak from a non-Christian perspective. You don't need horoscopes. You don't need psychic hotlines. You don't need advice columns to figure out life. You have the Spirit of the living God within you. He is your anointing. And when you allow that to happen, you can ask Him to help you, and He will. And often He will do it through the Word of God. This isn't about feelings or whims. It's about the Spirit taking the Word of God and applying it to your mind and heart, guiding you in truth and keeping you alert. So the parameters and the process. Now the power. The Bible says in John 14:26, but the Helper, the Holy Spirit, whom the Father will send in my name, he will teach you all things and bring to your remembrance all things that I said to you. If you were a Christian in high school or college, maybe even if you weren't, and you were getting ready for a big test, you may have prayed, oh Lord, help me remember the things I've studied. My prayer was always, help me to remember the things I haven't studied. I wanted not inspiration, I wanted revelation. Sometimes you'll hear the Word of God preached, and you walk away saying, that didn't touch me. I'm not sure what he was talking about. And you may not think about it again for weeks, but if you keep coming back, nurturing your spiritual life, little by little, you'll store truth in your spirit. And then at the right moment, the Bible says, God's Spirit will bring it to your remembrance. He will bring it to your mind. Most crises may come to us, but all of them have one thing in common. You don't get time to do homework on them. If there's a crisis and you're facing this crisis, you don't get to say, I'll come back in 2 weeks after I have a chance to study this a little bit more. What I'm saying, folks, is this. How are you going to remember something you don't have? You all got to give the Spirit of God something to work with. You got to put some word in your heart. You say, how do I do that? Well, there's a lot of ways. You can memorize the Scripture. I know that's a foreign term to some of you. You can read the Scripture. You can listen to the Scripture. There's so many ways to listen to the Scripture today. So many good readers of the Scripture. I believe that many worship songs are built around Scripture. You can play them in your heart. What I'm saying is, if you don't fill your mind and your spirit with godly things, then when the Spirit of God wants to bring something to your remembrance, he goes to your hard drive and there's nothing there. You have to give him something to work with. That's the part we play in the disciplines of our life. We study and we listen and we take notes. And I'm so honored when I see some of you taking notes. Every piece of spiritual information that you make as an input into your life becomes fodder for the Holy Spirit to use when the time comes. I'll give you an illustration. I was speaking at a conference some years ago, and I had an assignment to speak on marriage. In fact, the whole thing was about marriage, and I just had one message. A woman who had listened to some of the radio told me at the end of my message that day, in tears, that she and her husband were having terrible problems, on the verge of divorce, and he had told her several weeks before that he would come to this session and hear what I had to say, but that was it. If it didn't work, he was done. He was finished. And she started to weep. She said, "Pastor, we had this major fight this week." And he said, "I'm not going." And she said, "And I tried to take my own life because I was so discouraged." And I don't know where this came from, but I looked at her and I said, "Young lady, don't you ever do that again. God did not die for your marriage. He died for you, and he cares about you as a person. So don't ever do that again." I thought, where did that come from? It came from what was in me. The Holy Spirit will use what is in you and bring it out at the right time, at the right moment, when you need the answer. But if you don't put anything in your spirit for the Holy Spirit to work with, he won't have anything for you to say. So the point is, you don't have to go around begging the Holy Spirit to help you. Just keep filling up the tank with godly things, and when the moment comes, the Holy Spirit will be there to give you the wisdom that you need. And then there's spiritual dependence. Did you know that the ministry of the Holy Spirit makes it possible for you to face life in a different way than the average person? We can face crises and testing and not get blown off course. We face these crises with the knowledge of God. And you say, "Well, Pastor Jeremiah, how can I explain that sort of discernment?" I think it comes as the Spirit of God helps you and me to see the whole picture. The Spirit of God wants to give us perspective. Did you know that? He's not just interested in the moment. He's interested in that moment in the big picture. Let me give you an illustration of this from the New Testament. It's kind of raw because it sounds very familiar. Here's this young man who loved the Lord, and he died an unjust and violent death. He was stoned to death for boldly proclaiming Jesus Christ as Savior and Lord. He told people what they didn't want to hear, and because they had no answer for his arguments, they killed him. Now I know that you know I'm talking about Stephen. I want to ask you a question. If you knew you were going to be martyred for your faith, if you knew you were going to be stoned or shot because of what you believe and what you say, what would you be thinking? I'm sure you'd be afraid. Normally, if you weren't, there's something wrong with you. You'd probably be wondering about your friends, your family, and I'm sure all those thoughts went through Stephen's mind as well. But Stephen had a perspective on that moment that came because he was filled with the Holy Spirit. He saw that moment not in just time, he saw it in light of eternity. Listen to his words. "But he, being full of the Holy Spirit, gazed into heaven and saw the glory of God and Jesus standing at the right hand of God. And he said, 'Look, I see the heavens open and the Son of Man standing at the right hand of God.'" How did he see that? With death rushing on him, with murderous hatred all around him, with sharp, heavy stones crashing into his body. How in the world did Stephen see that? He saw it through spiritual illumination. He saw it through his spirit. He saw the power of the Holy Spirit. He saw through spiritual eyes what was happening. The spiritual illumination of the moment gave him confidence and strength and ability to see beyond that tragedy and the loss of his life. He was enabled to see into that place where he would spend eternity. He saw God. He saw Christ. He saw heaven. And he died with a blessing on his lips, rather than a curse for those who are taking his life. That's what the Holy Spirit does.

The Holy Spirit is your leader. One of the marks you have as a Christian is that you are led by God's Spirit. Now, many of you who know me know that I am directionally challenged. I don't have a very good sense of direction. Sometimes it's so bad that when I think I should turn right, I always turn left because I know I'm going to be wrong, and half the time I'm right. Good thing my wife has a good sense of direction, or I'd be lost all the time. But here's the truth. Even with the best compass, the best GPS, life can still leave us not knowing where to turn. And in those moments, the question is, what do we do? And I'm telling you, the Holy Spirit is to be trusted. He is the one who helps us know where to go, where to turn, what to do. He knows everything that's involved in where you're headed, and he gives you guidance to make the right decision if you will trust him. Romans 9:1 says, I tell the truth in Christ, I am not lying, my conscience bearing me witness in the Holy Spirit. I believe there is an inward witness within us who are Christians that helps us to know what to do. Sometimes I've been in a crisis where I've had to make a decision, and the logical decision to make is so logical, but I knew that God was telling me to do the other thing. And I do the other thing as I listen to the Lord and later find out, oh my goodness, good thing I didn't do what was logical. I did what was spiritual. When you do what's spiritual, you got a much better chance of the outcome being what you hoped it would be. You see, life is so complicated, I don't even want to try to live it on my own, in my own wisdom. I don't want to be my own travel agent through life, writing my own itinerary, arranging my own accommodations. I only mess everything up. There are too many options and too many paths and too many opportunities and too many choices and too many serious consequences if I make the wrong decision. What did the old bumper sticker say? Life is fragile. Handle with prayer. I need the guiding hand of God's Spirit. So how does he guide? He leads us through God's word, through prayer, through circumstance, through godly counsel. Through all these means, he helps us and he guides us. 3,000 years ago, when David was hiding from his enemies in the depths of a limestone cave, he wrote these words, when my spirit was overwhelmed within me, then you knew my path. Speaking of God. And it's the same for you and for me. Not long ago, I was flying in a private jet and I got the opportunity to go up and sit in the jump seat, which is right behind the pilots. I had never done that before, and I kind of wanted to see how everything worked. Before long, we ran into stormy weather. Huge clouds surrounded us, and for what felt like forever, you couldn't see a thing out of the front window. I remember thinking, wait, don't we need to see where we're going? The pilot didn't seem all that worried about it. He didn't even try to look outside. No, he kept his eyes glued to the gauges and the instruments in front of him. That's what guided them. And sure enough, those instruments carried us safely home. Sometimes, as Christians, you find yourself wanting to watch your circumstances, don't you? You want to live your life based upon what you can see around you, and that will always be inadequate. We focus our eyes on the storm. We get worried about the clouds and the rain and the darkness. And when that happens, what we have to do is to hone in on the ministry of the Holy Spirit and ask him to help us see through the fog and the storm to the reality of his presence. Sometimes you just have to put blinders on and pray, Lord, help me not to look at the circumstances. Help me to hear and listen to what you are saying to me. I don't know what the practical application of that all is. I do think this. I think sometimes we listen to too much news. I think sometimes we look at so much of what's going on. And you know, we live in this day when we don't just get the bad news that's here, we get the bad news from all over the country. The bottom line is, men and women, we don't just live in the present with all of the world's information around us. We are Christians and we live in a spiritual realm as well. And we need to see through the fog and through the storm. And the way we do that is through the eternal word of God that gives us the encouragement we need to keep stepping forward and stand strong for the things of God. I know you know this verse, but it has greater meaning to me having studied for this message. Here's what it says.

0: Trust in the Lord with all your heart, and lean not to your own understanding. In all your ways acknowledge Him, and He shall direct your path. Trust in the Lord with all your heart, and don't keep looking out the window. In all your ways, keep your eyes where they belong, and He will direct your path. When you open the Scripture, the Spirit illumines your mind with truth and your path with direction. And if you don't have the Bible to help you, you're kind of out there lost. All you have is the stuff coming in. If you don't have any other voice in your life, then guess what? You're going to be impacted greatly by everything that happens out here. You need a stabilizing force. That force is the Spirit of God who lives within you, and He's promised you that if you'll faithfully read this book, He will help you understand it. He will help you understand what it means. Most of all, He will help you understand what it means to you. August Hermann Frank was a brilliant young scholar in Germany more than three centuries ago. By the time he reached his mid-20s, he was already lecturing on theology at the University of Leipzig, explaining the Bible to his students. But there was a problem. He didn't believe the Bible. He didn't believe the Bible was God's word. He was just teaching the Bible as a book of literature to college students, which happens a lot if you don't know. One night, he was in his study with an oil lamp, looking at the books all around him, and he was preparing for another lecture, and his eyes landed on a verse in John chapter 20, and this is what the verse said. These things are written that you may believe that Jesus is the Christ, the Son of God, and that by believing you may have life in His name. These things he'd been preparing to teach, these lessons he was given as if they were literature, now he reads in that very book that these things were given to him so that he might have life in the Son of God. That verse hit him like a lightning bolt, and suddenly they weren't just words on a page. They felt alive, as if God was speaking straight to him, and He was. In that moment, he realized he wasn't in charge of the Bible. The Bible was in charge of him. And he believed, and he described himself as being born again. The same Spirit who opened his eyes can open our eyes. As Christians, when you open the Bible, do not just expect words on a page. Expect God to speak to you, to guide you, and to change you. Ask yourself this question as you begin to read. Lord, is there something you need to show me that I need to do? Is there something that you need to show me that I need to quit doing? I open my heart to you, and here's the deal, guys. Here's the thing that's so hard for all of us. When it comes to direction, you have to sign at the bottom of the page and let God fill in the top. You don't get to say, okay, Lord, that's a good idea. Let me think about that for a week and we'll discuss it next time we're together. No, when He tells you what to do, you have to be willing to do it. That's the way He works. He's God, and there's no second opinion. So if God says this is it, you already have to sign at the bottom, Lord. The answer to your question, no matter what it is yes. Yes, I will do that. Yes, I will go there. Yes, I will follow your direction. You come with that heart of obedience, and God will meet you at that place, I promise you. He will show you what to do. He will help you do it. The thing that I listen to so often is this truth, that whatever God tells you to do, He's obligated to help you do it, and He will. But you have to listen. Don't shut God out. Don't push Him to the side. Don't fill your mind and heart up with all of the fog and mist of the world. Get some truth going in your life, and God will honor you for it. You'll be on an adventure that you won't believe. He'll take you places you never believed you'd ever go and help you do things you never thought you could ever do.
1: You know, I've often thought that the illumination of the Bible through the writers of the Scripture is a practice that happens also in our lives. When we read the Scripture and we understand it, sometimes the understanding is overwhelming to us and we realize something's been going on here beside just our mental acuity. This is the ministry of the Holy Spirit making God's Word come alive to us. Turn the light on to the Scripture. It's a wonderful experience. The illumination of the Spirit is at work today in your life if you're a Christian. Well, tomorrow we're going to talk about walking in the Spirit. What does that mean? We hear that discussed a lot. People say you just need to walk in the Spirit. Well, what does it mean? How does one walk in the Spirit? Tomorrow here on Turning Point, don't forget to get your copy of the book, The Holy Spirit You May Not Know. 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Just all you have to do is send your gift and ask for the book. It'll be on its way. And we'll see you here tomorrow. Thanks for listening. Have a good day.
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Up next, Jonathan Wilburn with My Grace is Sufficient. In 2 Corinthians chapter 12, Paul was praying about a burden he was carrying, something he called a thorn in the flesh. And three different times he asked God to take it away. But instead, the Lord answered him and said, My grace is sufficient for thee, for my strength is made perfect in weakness. Again, that 2 Corinthians 12:9. Aren't you thankful that God's grace is enough for every burden, every fear, every valley, whatever you're facing today? His grace is sufficient. Here is Jonathan Wilburn on Joy FM.

0: there is a bright light on the horizon, and we have plenty of evidence for it. 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

That was the Kragans with Wasted Words here on Joy FM. I'm Josh with you. Up next, Ronnie Booth with I Would. This song kind of ties into something I was talking about yesterday, how sometimes we think nobody notices things that we do for better or worse, but God is always watching. And it reminds me of that old children's song. Oh, be careful, little feet, where you go. Be careful, little mouth, what you say. For the Father up above is looking down with love. Remember that song? The world may never know every choice we make, every kind deed, our best, our worst, but you know, everything we do, we know God is watching, isn't he? Here's Ronnie Booth on Joy FM.

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0: 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Hey, it's Josh with you on Joy FM. Saw Gray Hager over the weekend. Remember, he used to host Southern Gospel Gold right here on Joy FM every Saturday. Always a pleasure seeing him out at concerts. But I overheard him tell somebody, he said, "You never know what Josh is going to play on the midday show." And he meant it as a compliment because I really do love mixing in some newer songs with some old favorites that maybe you haven't heard in a while. And so just now I was thinking, what is a song I have not heard in a little bit? What's something that I could play? And I don't know why, out of nowhere, this song came to my mind. Here's the Florida Boys with "I'm Gonna Leave the Light on Joy FM.
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0: Are you employing the word no as often as you should? 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I read somewhere that the world is run by tired people, and I believe it. Do you need to back out of a few things you've said yes to? Maybe that's better than getting yourself so overcommitted again, or burning yourself out again. Just admitting you're overcommitted is a really good start. 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

That was the Dunaways, Didn't I Walk on Water? Hey, it's Josh with you on Joy FM. Whatever problem you're facing today, God has faced bigger, hasn't he? Sometimes our burdens feel overwhelming to us, but nothing has ever caught God off guard. He is still faithful, still able to carry us through whatever today holds. Here's Gordon Mote now, Walking Each Other Home.

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I feel like the Lord has laid this song in my heart today. Maybe you are walking through a difficult season and you're wondering how you're going to make it another day. Well, friend, if God has brought you this far, He is not about to leave you now. Here's the Hoskins family, safe thus far on Joy FM.

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It's from Peach Goldman. And didn't they do a fantastic job at singing on the farm over the weekend? They did phenomenal. Well, if you loved them then, you're going to love them now with this new one. It's Expecting a Mountain on Joy FM.

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The Mylan Hayes family, oh, what a day. Hey, it's Josh with you on Joya Film. Up next, another fairly recent addition to Joya Film. You know, God gives good answers, doesn't he? They may not always come in the timing we expected, and sometimes they're not the answer that perhaps we thought we wanted. I'll put it that way. You know, sometimes we think we want something, but then we realize what we thought we wanted, we are glad we didn't get. Amen. But God is always good, and his answers are too. Here's Karen Peck and New River with God Gives Good Answers on Joya Film.

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The cathedrals step into the water. Hey, I'm Josh with you on Joy FM. I was thinking about this next song earlier. It's from The Guardians called That Somebody Was Me. And it reminds me that every preacher, every singer, every artist you hear on Joy FM, every Christian you look up to, there was a moment when somebody took the time to tell them about Jesus. Somebody invited them to church. Somebody prayed for them. Somebody planted a seed. And now here they are doing the same for others. And that's how the gospel keeps moving forward, isn't it? One person at a time. Here's The Guardians with That Somebody Was Me on Joy FM.

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It's a wonderful Wednesday. I'm John. You're listening to Joy FM, and I learned it's another one of those national days. Today is National Iced Tea Day. Now, this is something I can get behind because I love a good glass of iced tea, and I'm very particular. My favorite way to do it is to slow brew it on my stove, then put it in glass and set it outside, the sun-brewed way. You want to have that nice, smooth flavor. You don't want any kind of bitterness when it comes to making tea. And of course, you have to have that sugar in there. I like to do half and half these days, so I'll take a little bit of that sweet tea, mix it with water and ice, and it comes out just perfect. How do you do sweet tea? Do you still make it at home? Do you buy your sweet tea? I want you to tell me. Give me a call and tell me your recipe. 888-985-6936.

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Your verse of joy today comes from Matthew chapter 5, verse 10. It reads, "Blessed are those who have been persecuted for the sake of righteousness, for theirs is the kingdom of heaven." I'm John. 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

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I'm John, and I'm playing you the very best in Southern Gospel. Coming up, Legacy 5, Gold City, Down East Boys, and right now Triumphant. The Great I Am still is, right here on Joy FM.

0: This is Max McLean. Since Christ has made us a new creation, how does that change the way we view the world? Listen to the Bible from Colossians 3. Since then, you have been raised with Christ. Set your hearts on things above, where Christ is seated at the right hand of God. Set your minds on things above, not on earthly things. For you died, and your life is now hidden with Christ in God. Now, you must rid yourselves of all such things as these: anger, rage, malice, slander, and filthy language from your lips. Do not lie to each other, since you have taken off your old self with its practices and have put on the new self, which is being renewed in knowledge in the image of its Creator. From Colossians 3, listen to the Bible. It's great for the soul.
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1: 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Happy anniversary, Jimmy and Sonia, from the Joy FM family. 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

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But there is one I can get behind today. It's National Iced Tea Day, and I love a good glass of iced tea. 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
3: At the moment of conversion, the moment we are saved, even if we can't precisely define when that moment was, we receive the Holy Spirit. This is the presence of Christ in us, the power of God in us, the sustainer of new life in us. And this Spirit is the Spirit of adoption as sons. What does this mean? It means that we move from rebellion to affection and allegiance towards God. Instead of opposing God and resenting Him, we love Him and follow Him. The Holy Spirit moves us to love Him as our Father and His people as our siblings. It means that the Spirit gives us assurance that we are born again, that we are part of God's family, that He does love us as sons and daughters. Multiple times the Apostle Paul writes about the Holy Spirit being a guarantee or a seal on our lives, a deposit that ensures that we are saved and loved and part of this new family. So the Holy Spirit ministers to our hearts to assure us that we are God's children. And it means that the Spirit changes us and moves us to live in the manner of this new family. Before the Lord saves us, we resemble a different family, one that is against God and opposed to Christ. But when we are saved, the Holy Spirit begins to change us so that we have a family resemblance and reflect our Heavenly Father and honor Him. This is what it means to have received the Spirit of adoption and that we are now children of God.
4: Author and speaker Barnabas Piper is a pastor at Emmanuel Nashville. 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

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Click on the banner that says One Nation Under God to get your tickets today. And I have to say thank you to Wright Funeral Service, Awaken to Grace, and Moretz Wealth Management, as well as Energized Electrical Service for making this night possible. 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

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I'm John, and I'm playing you the very best in Southern Gospel. Coming up, Gordon Mote, The Greens, Karen Peck in New River, and right now, Joey and Rory. How Great Thou Art, right here on Joy FM.

0: This is Max Licato. This much is sure. God will teach you to pray. Don't think for a minute that he's glaring at you from a distance with crossed arms and a scowl waiting for you to get your prayer life together. Just the opposite. In Revelation 3:20, Jesus says, "Here I am. I stand at the door and knock. If you hear my voice and open the door, I will come in and eat with you, and you will eat with me." Jesus waits on the porch. He taps and calls. He waits for you to open the door. To pray is the hand of faith on the door handle of your heart. The happy welcome to Jesus. "Come in, O King, come in. The kitchen is messy, but come in. I'm not much of a conversationalist, but come in." Before amen comes the power of a simple prayer. God changes his people through such moments. This is Max Licato.
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To spill the tea. John here with you on Joy FM, and today is National Iced Tea Day, and I am from the South, so I grew up living on iced tea. Even today, even though I'll drink it half and half, I love a good glass of iced tea, whether I'm going to a restaurant or I'm at home. But there is something about me that's rather peculiar, and that is, I don't think you should buy your iced tea and bring it home. I like to make it at home, and I think that's the true Southern way to have iced tea. However, my wife, when we're having guests over, she will go out and she will buy a store-bought brand. And to me, it breaks my little Southern heart to see that happen. I want to know about you. Am I a little too snobby when it comes to my sweet tea? Do you go to the store and buy a gallon jug of some other brand of iced tea? Or do you make it at home the right way, slow and nice, and just your recipe? I want to know from you. You tell me. Spill the tea right now at 888-985-6936.

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John here with you on Joy FM. And one of my second favorite places on the planet is Pennsylvania. It is a beautiful state. And if you've never been there, you should definitely go. I spent a few summers there doing a summertime job staying with my aunt. It was Kennett Square, Pennsylvania. Absolutely beautiful. And when I got up there, I brought all my little Southern traditions with me. Like, well, if you go out to eat, you got to have iced tea. So I went out to eat with my aunt. And we're sitting there. And of course, when they asked what I wanted to drink, I said, I'd like some sweet tea. And they said, we don't have sweet tea. We have tea. Would you like some sugar with it? And I'm like, okay, now that's different. Yeah, sure. I'll just have some sugar with it. I will mix it in. We do that down here, down south. And so that was number one. But the real surprise came at the end. You see, where I'm from, when you order tea, typically they'll bring a pitcher out to you, or you just ask for another refill and you get one. And it's all one price. Well, not so at this restaurant that I was at. It was by the glass. And my aunt was kind enough not to say anything to me, but I was probably three or four glasses of iced tea in, which is way too much for anybody. But I had a lot of sweet tea right then, only to find out that at the end, there was a little bit of a bill and it cost more in my sweet tea than it did for my food. So that was my first experience in Pennsylvania with ordering tea and, of course, sweet tea with the sugar on the side.

0: 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Here's the essence of the principle again. You become like the place you most want to go, and you become like the person you most want to see.
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Your verse of joy today comes from Matthew chapter 5, verse 10. It reads, "Blessed are those who have been persecuted for the sake of righteousness, for theirs is the kingdom of heaven." I'm John. 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

0: Wendy. 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

Hey, it's John here with you on Joy FM. And by now, you've heard about Joy FM's One Nation Under God featuring Ernie Haas and Signature Sound. 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

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I shared earlier, it's National Iced Tea Day, and if you're from the South, you gotta love a good glass of iced tea. 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

Hey, it's John here with you on Joy FM. How many of you remember the bicentennial, 200 years of our nation? Well, we're about to celebrate 250 years, and Joy FM's doing that in a big way. 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All you have to do is click on that One Nation Under God banner. 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It's going to be an amazing evening of patriotic music and some of those Ernie Haas and Signature Sound classics that you love. You're going to want to make sure you're there because the people will be talking about this one for a very, very long time. It all happens on July 2nd, and I have to thank Wright Funeral Service, Awakened to Grace, Moretz Wealth Management, and Energized Electrical Service for helping us make this evening possible. 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

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I'm John, and I'm playing you the very best in Southern Gospel. Coming up, Karen Peck and New River, High Road, Lee Park Worship, and right now, Lefevre Quartet. God's been good, right here on Joy.

0: Someone tells about a king whose son, the prince, was introduced to the king's subjects. The king required all the nobles of the kingdom to swear allegiance to the little boy, and some refused because he was so small. The king said, "He's little now, but remember, he will grow." Jesus seemed little when he came, but he's coming again. The first time he came as a Jewish baby boy. The second time he comes, it will be as a victorious Jewish warrior. Don't let the first time fool you. I'm Steve Brown. You think about that. Share what you just heard with a friend. Go to youthinkaboutthat.com.
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John here with you on Joy FM. And that's about all for me tonight, but before I go, let me leave you with this. We spend so much of our lives looking ahead to the next thing, the next appointment, the next project, or the next season of life. We tell ourselves things will be better when, and before we know it, today's moments have quietly slipped away. Friend, don't miss it. It's happening right now. Pause for just a moment and appreciate this moment for exactly what it is. Your circumstances may be very different from someone else's. And even if this season feels imperfect, it is still yours to experience. The moment is unique. It has never existed before, and it will never come again. The sounds you hear, the people around you, the simple blessings that can get lost in life's distractions, these are gifts from God. God gave you life, and this right now is part of the story He's writing. Psalm 118:24 reminds us, "This is the day the Lord has made, and we will rejoice and be glad in it." So before you rush ahead or overlook the small treasures of joy God has placed around you, pause and take notice of the blessing of the present. The moment is precious, and so are you. May the Lord bless you and keep you until we meet again. Good night.

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Lauren Talley on this Wednesday evening, kicking us off with that classic, Thank You, Jesus, for the Blood. I'm Brennan with you here on your Joy FM. Thanks for stopping by to hang out for a couple of hours or so. More great Southern gospel music is still to come from the artists that you love. Here next is the Taylors with God Do It Again.

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Hey, it's Brendan. Your Bible verse for this Wednesday evening comes from the book of Psalm, chapter 27, verse 14. Wait for the Lord, be strong, and let your heart take courage. Wait for the Lord.

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Did you know that the iconic root beer float once had a different name? It's Brennan with you here on your Joy FM. And my fun fact for this Wednesday evening comes from the National Day calendar, as today is National Black Cow Day. And National Black Cow Day on June 10th celebrates a delicious ice cream float beverage, also known as the root beer float. That's right. The beverage made with root beer and vanilla ice cream was called a black cow a long time ago. Now it's famously known as a root beer float. So I guess from the black cow to a root beer float, it has definitely moved on to bigger and better things.

0: Though he finally agreed to serve, Thomas Jefferson was wary of becoming President of the United States. Perhaps this quote from him explains why. "No man will ever bring out of the presidency the reputation which carries him into it." Since there had only been two presidents before him, Washington and Adams, he didn't base his words on their experience. Rather, he must have known something about how power can change a person. Jesus said that those who truly understand their power over others will use it to serve them, not to lord it over them. If we do likewise, we'll be changed for the better. This is David Jeremiah encouraging you to get on the road to new life. Discover God's power to serve on Route 66.
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We got more great Southern gospel music coming up from the artists that you love. On the way, I have the likes of Kana's Voice, The Kingsmen, and right now, Legacy 5. 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